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But I know what they'd say, that it's for the best.

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Today we are in the 80s, baby. The decade of MTV, the Walkman, VHS tapes, Trivial Pursuit and Super Mario, as well as blockbuster movies like Aliens, Raiders of the Lost Ark and Die Hard, of course. The 80s had it all, and the kids thought it couldn't get any better. 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Unless, of course, I've changed my email address by now. You never know. You can but try. Let's check those pesky kids out. Were they right about the 80s?

0: Kicking off with Madness and It Must Be Love, getting number four in 19. Behave Yourself back in 1981. And in 1988, getting number six was Cold Cut featuring Yaz and the Plastic Population and Doctor in the House. I had to play the 7 or 8 minute version nearly every night, DJ. We got lucky there with just under 4 minutes.
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just for Alf there for a little bit of ironing music. Adam and the Ants and Kings of the Wild Frontier. Getting number two back in 1981. Touch of U2 with BB King.

Cracking stuff. That's the sort of thing that sometimes just happens, isn't it? It never makes the charts. It was the 12th track off their album Rattle and Hum, released in 1989. The wonderful B.B. King joining in with U2 and When Love Comes to Town, the 7-inch version, not the full album version. And, great track. Non-charting. You see, we don't just play the chart hits. We play the good music. That's what it's about. That's what it's about. How are you doing out there? Lots of you getting in touch. Phil, C, Angela, Chloe, Dean, Alf, and Will. A very good day to you all, and I hope you're enjoying the music so far. Phil C said, anything from Mike and the Mechanics? I think we can squeeze something in. A number 2 hit from 1989.

0: I'm sorry, Phil, there's just no fizz in my pop. Never been a fan. I know many of you are. Mike and the Mechanics. Just dull. That's just my own personal opinion, and other opinions are available. But then again, why would you want to listen to them?
1: Here comes the music.
2: Do I look bothered?
3: Oh, you are awful, but I like you.
0: Now, back in the 80s, anything went, it seemed to be, and including writing songs about weapons of mass destruction and thousands of people being killed. Yeah, it was a good track, it really was. It got number 8 in 1980 for OMD, Orchestral Maneuvers in the Dark, and Enola Gay.

superb album that came from something in architecture. I can't remember that. I used to have the album and used to listen to it quite a lot. Enola Gay, for those of you that don't know, the name of the plane that dropped the bomb that ended the war. There you go. Getting all the way to number 8 in 1980. Still to come, the Back to Back, which is up next. And then we've got... Well, we've got the Alf's Love track still to come. We've got 5, 4, 3, 2, 1, and we've got a whole host of music, which I'm not sure if I've got time enough to play all of it. We ought to crack on. What do you say? Back to back this week comes from Stephen, and he said, UB40, please, back to back. Here we go.

there you go. If you've got a back-to-back you would like me to play on a future time tunnel, just get in touch with me, Neil, on the radio@outlook.com. Just put back-to-back in the subject box, and who knows, maybe I'll be playing something from your choice next time around. What's the time? Have we got time? Let's do the 5-4-3-2-1. No, we'll do that in the start of hour two. What we will bring you is another of our features, which is Alf's Love Track of the Day. And I've got three today. Three love tracks. I know. One from Alf herself. I don't have the first one she asked for. We do have the second. Patrick Swayze's She's Like the Wind, of course, from the film Dirty Dancing, getting number 17 in the UK charts back in 1988. And then two tracks from 1985. Phil Collins and Martin. Do you remember that? Separate Lives, getting number 4 in 85. And Jimmy Nail's Love Don't Live Here Anymore for Luke, coming through at number 3 at 1985. Three of Al's Love Tracks of the Day.

wonderful stuff. Jimmy Nail getting number three in 1985. Of course, Jimmy Nail, the actor from Auf Wiedersehen Pet, played Oz. And I remember in one of the shows, they were in a bar and he got up and started to sing. They started to laugh and then he started singing. And they all looked and was like, Oz could sing. And the next thing you know, Jimmy Nail's in the charts and releasing music and doing rather well for himself. We're coming close to the end of the first hour, about 14 minutes or so to go, and a few tracks to squeeze in before that arrives. And for my soft kittens, three for you, I say. One deeply scars me. But you mentioned it, so I thought, why not play it? From 1988, and all three of these charts not high in the UK chart positions, these songs, sorry. So we've got Donny Osmond, Soldier of Love. God, I feel the pain already. Getting to number 29 here in the UK. Bad Manners getting to number 15 with Lip Hop Fatty in 1980. And Bell Stars' Aiko Aiko, their version of that classic track from 1982, only making it to number 35. Just goes to prove you don't need to be a top 5 hit, a top 10 hit, for people to remember you. I'm going to play all three for my soft kittens.

Oh, have those three tracks ever been played back-to-back before? I don't think they have. Three there for the Soft Kittens. And to finish off the hour, let's come back to some normality. And the wonderful Billy Joel and Keeping the Faith, the Innocent Man album of 1983.

0: 5, 4, 3, 2, 1, 1. We have ignition. Strap in.
1: You're about to listen to the hottest sounds. It's the hottest mixtape in the world. And you've got it.
2: Yeah, time for hour two.

Letter from America from the Proclaimers. Spit it out, man. From 1987, kicking off hour two. Getting number three in the UK charts, and the Swinging Cats there on the Two Tone label. And Mantovani never made the charts in 1980 or at any other time. And you know what I say about that? Quite right. The Swinging Cats. All right, soft kittens, calm down, calm down. We're not swinging any kittens today. You're listening to The Time Tunnel with me, Neil Jones, and we are firmly in the 80s. That's what we're doing today. 2 hours of the finest 80s music. And you have to excuse me, I'm getting over man flu, and I get excited and I'm talking because I'm not going to cough, and then suddenly I'll start coughing, but never mind. Bum. Yeah, time for 5, 4, 3, 2, 1, I think. Five tracks back to back. They all made it to the top five here in the UK. Well, all but one of them. Or all but none of them. Nah. All you got to do is which is the odd one out, if there is an odd one out. Which one did not make the top five here in the UK? There is no number one hit on the five tracks today. So there's no obvious one that's made it into the top. You just got to decide without cheating, no asking Siri, looking up Google, just which one do you feel is the odd one out and not a top five hit. Today's choices are from Johnny H. Jazz, Daryl Hall and John Oates, Tears for Fears, Billy Ocean and Cool in the Gang.

Five artists, all no strangers to the top 10, indeed the top 5, but one of the songs today only made it to number 6. Which one?

tough one today. Always tougher when the odd one out is a number six hit, because it could have gone either way, couldn't it? Three of you got it right. Sonia, Kate and Angela. Although all three of you have said, well, it's a guess. No one really seemed confident today, did they? Alf, yeah, it was tough. Got it wrong. Where do we go? Cool and the Gang got to number two in the UK charts in 1984. Number three went to Billy Ocean there with 1988's hit Get Out of My Dream and Into My Car. Tears for Fears, Shout. At number four. And I'll tell you the loser after this.

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1: Just shocking. That only made number 46 in the UK charts. And as far as the odd one out goes for our 5-4-3-2-1, Johnny H. Jazz got to number 5, and it was Man Eater from Dowell Hall and John Oates, only making it to number 6 in 1982, which was the odd one out. So if you thought it was Dowell Hall and John Oates, Man Eater, but didn't say anything, well done. If you're just making it up, shame on you. One more for my kittens, and it's going to be a long track. I don't know if you've listened to it before.

0: Meatloaf in due course did do most of the songs off that album, Bad for Good. But you know what? I prefer Jim Steinman's versions of all of them. Two great voices, two great singer-songwriters. Just gone. It's gone far too soon. Jim Steinman and Dance in My Pants. Yes, you may have heard that by Meatloaf, but trust me, go and listen to the Bad for Good album from 1981 from Jim Steinman himself. Just something about it. I used to listen to it so, so damn much. Much like this album, Making Movies, 1980 from Dire Straits. This is Romeo and Juliet. The song itself made it number 8 in the UK charts. Album was released in 1980. The chart hit came in 1981.
1: A love struck Romeo, sing the streets a serenade, laying everybody low with a love song that he made. Find the streetlight, steps out of the shade, says something like, you and me, babe, how about it? Juliet says, hey, it's Romeo, you nearly give me a heart attack.

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Both dirty, both mean. Yes, and the dream was just the same. And I dream your dream for you, and now your dream is real.

makes me want to go back and listen to the album. That's a cracking album, both of them, from Jim Steinman and Dire Straits. You're listening to The Time Tunnel with me, Neil Jones. We're in the 80s, this journey through the tunnel. I hope you've enjoyed the mix of music that we've had. Time, hopefully, for four more tracks before we say goodbye. Kicking off with the first one, which only made it to number 83 back in 1983.

Clapton, I've Got a Rock and Roll Heart. As I say, only making it to number 83. And Meatloaf from the album Blind Before I Stop in 86. Title track was just a album track.

I hope you've enjoyed those choices. And if you've got choices for the next time tunnel, get in touch with me and let me know. And you never know, I might add your choices to the show. For now, the hop is all but over. Time for one more track. I'll be back with another time tunnel before you know it, and I'll be back with another show. I do more than this, you know. Before you know it. Thanks for joining me. Thanks for all your messages. And until the next time, go on, get out of here.

0: 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Because music matters. That's all, folks. So much more than just cheese. 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
1: 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But we're going to kick off today's show with this one from Earth, Wind & Fire, and Something I Live In. Yes, a fantasy.

1/5 of the supergroup Travelling Wilburys. That's Roy Orbison and Crying. Up next is this one from Harold Melvin and the Blue Notes. This is Don't Leave Me This Way.

He's falling from One Direction's Harry Styles from 2020. We're going to stay with that sort of era, and this one from Katy Perry. And do you know what? She's never worn white.

Sir Elton John, of course, and I guess that's why they call it the blues. Time for one more song, and then it's going to be time for the blockbuster feature. Of course, two songs for movies. But before that, let's play this one from the Eurythmics. This is I Saved the World Today.

distinctive sound, of course, of the vocals of Annie Lennox of Eurythmics, and I Saved the World Today, when it's time for the blockbuster feature. Two songs from two movies, and today's, well, absolute cult classics. First one is Huey Lewis and the News and The Power of Love from, of course, Back to the Future, followed by From Saturday Night Fever to Varese and More Than a Woman.

Yeah, today's two songs form the blockbuster feature. A double feature, I suppose you could call it, of blockbusters. Yeah, two songs. First, we heard Huey Lewis and the News and The Power of Love from Back to the Future. And just now, Tavares, More Than a Woman from Saturday Night Fever. Got any suggestions of songs I could use in the blockbuster feature? And all you need to do is email me, is terrysullivanradio@gmail.com. I've got plenty, but if I can dedicate them to you, I will do. Anyhow, let's get back to the music, shall we? And we're going to go back to the 60s and a bit of Motown. He's recently announced he's going to be touring next year, and I did see the price of the tickets, and I don't think I'll be buying one. I do like to see him, but not that much. I'm talking about Stevie Wonder, and this is My Cherie Amour.

How to sound of One Republic and Didn't I? Up next is this one. You may remember it from the sort of disco era. This is a Tina Charles and I Love to Love.

The sound of Patti LaBelle, Courtelay behind Lady Marmalade, and that was another one of her big hits, On My Own. A great song, isn't it? Sounds as good now as it did when it was first recorded. Now then, let's play this one. Going back to the 70s, and this one from Johnny Nash, and I Can See Clearly Now.

That is the Red Hot Chili Peppers, of course, and Danny California. As we cross from the first hour to the second hour, let's go back to the 80s and this one from Simple Minds. This is What I Like to Be Alive and Kicking.

Sound of Green Day, of course, and Boulevard of Broken Dreams. There's a street down the road, I'm sure, a bit like that for me. Now, enough of my wit, and let's get back to the music. And a bit of Motown again, this time for Mr. Marvin Gaye. This is Gotta Give It Up.

song, probably made famous by Tina Turner on her Private Dancers album, but that's the original version, Let's Stay Together, from Al Green, or Reverend Al Green as he is now. And then this lady, she keeps morphing into different genres of music over the years. I'm talking about Madonna. This is Frozen.

Holly came from Miami, FLA. Hitchhiked her way across USA. Plucked her eyebrows on the way. Shaved her legs and then he was a she. She says, hey babe, take a walk on the wild side.

from out on the island. In the back room, she was everybody's darling. But she never lost her head, even when she was given head. She says, hey, babe, take a walk on the wild side. Said, hey, babe, take a walk on the wild side. And the colored girls go, doo doo doo doo doo doo doo doo doo doo doo doo doo doo doo doo doo doo doo doo doo doo doo doo doo doo doo doo doo doo doo doo doo doo doo doo doo doo doo doo doo doo doo 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

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Everybody had to pay and pay. A hustle here and a hustle there. New York City is the place where they said, hey babe, take a walk on the wild side.

Sugar Plum Fairy came and hit the streets, looking for soul food and a place to eat. 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They said, hey, sugar, take a walk on the wild side. 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

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I said, hey babe, take a walk on the wild side. I said, hey honey, take a walk on the wild side. 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

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That is Lou Reed and Walk on the Wild Side. We all try to do that, don't we? Anyway, well, you know, people always go on about, don't remember where they were when man sat on the foot on the moon, where they were when JF Kennedy was murdered. And I always remember where I would be with this gentleman. It was announced that he had passed away. I was changing my shoes in my car, the Staples Theatre in Milton Keynes, or on the outskirts of Milton Keynes, ready to compare a show with the Rubettes. I'm talking about Prince, and I love this song. This is Little Red Corvette.

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0: Jelly and a song called Dilemma, and that was voted one of the 100 greatest songs of all time. Not sure I'd agree with them. This also was in the top 100 songs of all time. Sort of cheesy pop, you reckon? Yeah, I think so. This is Boney M and Daddy Cool.
1: She's crazy like a fool.

back to the 60s. That is Sam Cooke, and A Change Is Gonna Come. Yeah, what a great sound that is, and what a great voice. And also, this gentleman has a great voice. His name is David Gates. He sang with Bread, and this is Make It Without You.

There's David Bowie and Golden Years. Got time for two more songs. Next is this one from Roxy Music from the 80s. This is Oh Yeah.

say goodbye. Until next time, for me, Terry Sullivan, it is bye for now. I'm going to leave you an absolute cracker, all 6 minutes and 2 seconds of it. From the biggest selling album of all time, this is Michael Jackson, and of course, Thriller.

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1: This is Mrs. H. She's gorgeous. She's one lady who knows how to take care of herself. By the way, my name is Max. I take care of both of them, which ain't easy. Because when they met, it was murder.

Well, how you doing, nerds? Welcome along to Real Music, a show which takes a long, hard look at the news in the world today and says, can we just have some more music, please? You certainly can. My name is Paul J. Rosen. For the next 2 hours, music from the screens, both big and small. We started with the opening sequence to Heart to Heart, because when they met, it was murder. And we moved on to Queen, A Kind of Magic, from the movie Highlander, a film which gave us the catchphrase, there can be only one. And as soon as you started watching the sequels, you realised there really should have been.

0: I'm certain it happens all the time, yeah.
1: What do you see when you turn out the light?
0: I can tell you.

The full, unadulterated and glorious version of Joe Cocker's With a Little Help from My Friends, which of course was the opening theme to The Wonder Years. You're listening to Real Music. Thank you so much for joining me. Have we got a show for you today? Have we? We do. We have. We have got a great show for you today. An interview with an actual Hollywood producer. Yes, only my second show, and I've got one for you already. Any fans of the Disney shows Phineas and Ferb or Milo Murphy's Law, you are in for a treat. Jeff Swampy Marsh joining me on the show a little bit later on today.

Come on, admit it. When was the last time you heard the full version of Gary Portnoy's Where Everybody Knows Your Name, the theme from Cheers? I've got to admit, before putting the show together, I never had. Now, I'm not going to lie. When I was putting the show together this week, I felt there was a slight leaning towards TV themes from the 70s and 80s. Hey, it's when I was growing up. Some of the best music comes from there. And the thing was that when you heard the songs on the telly, maybe they were only 30 seconds, a minute, if you were lucky, 90 seconds long, but that was it. And every so often, someone might actually bring out the record and you'd hear about it and you'd be able to go and buy it in the shops. But in most cases, that simply wasn't the case. So I didn't know that so many of these songs were so much longer than I thought they were. I was a kid, I thought, well, they wrote short songs, that made sense. But as I was researching this show, I found this piece of music written by Bob James in 1978. Its name is Angela's Theme, but I'm fairly sure you'll think of it as something else.

0: Bob James and Angela's theme. I don't know, it feels like something's missing.
1: Right, Mr. Walters.
0: Yeah, that'll do it. It's the theme from Taxi, of course. You're listening to Real Music. I'm proper excited. All right, let's get into it.
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0: live from beautiful downtown Burbank, a big hi, hello, and good morning to Jeff Swampy Marsh.
1: Hey!
0: Hey, Jeff, how you going? Oh, sorry. I'm going to call you Swampy.
1: You should. I should. Almost everyone does.
0: Can you? I think you should explain to my listeners what that is all about, the name Swampy.
1: Well, I got that while I was living in your lovely country, down in Devon, working at a nightclub called the Timepiece Wine Bar and Discotheque, which is still there. I think they've slightly changed the name and moved locations. But I just redid their logo recently as a favor, just for, because it's fun. But I was working there at night collecting glasses and then working behind the bar. And people decided at some point they were going to call me either Swampy or Boggy. And I was not particularly keen on Boggy because I also knew that they called the toilet the bog. So I think probably over one or two or five too many beers at the end of one night, I probably made much larger of an issue about it than I should have. And so by the next day, everybody was very keen to pointedly call me Swampy. And my friends in America found out about it. It stuck. I've been Swampy ever since. And like I said, in my previous life as a computer executive, it wasn't very helpful. It didn't look good on a card when you were the vice president of sales and marketing. But once you get a job in animation, it's a positive boon.
0: And it stays on the opening credits ever since.
1: Thank you, Exeter. Thank you, England. Yeah, in fact, the first show I got credits as Swampy was my first gig was The Simpsons. And it was because Dave Silverman, who was the supervising director at the time, said, because I'd put my name on the on my sheets, and he said, Swampy, really? And I went, yeah, that's what everybody calls me. Because, are you sure? And I went, yeah, I'm used to it. It's fine. I kind of embrace it. He goes, well, I'm going to put that name on the credits then. And I'm like, yeah, I'm okay. And he did. And I'm still the only person who gets nickname credits on The Simpsons, except he said, if you ever do a Halloween episode, your name should appear with no nickname. I thought that would be a great idea. And then I never, ever worked on any of the Halloween specials. And then years later, somebody showed me one of the tests. You used to have to take a test to get a layout job on The Simpsons. And on the test, it said, please put your name at the bottom of every sheet, you know, with along with your phone number and everything. No nicknames unless your name is Jeff Swampy Marsh. It was on the test for ages. I thought that was hysterical.
0: What was your favorite episode of The Simpsons to work on?
1: Ooh, I think for me, as artistically, it was the monorail episode because I love they were spoofing the Music Man. I love the stuff that Conan O'Brien wrote. And for that episode, we did really amazing animation stuff like big banana pans and moving trains. And the train station was all made out of these tubes. So I got to use all of my perspective skills. And I'm looking back at the show years later, I realized I did about probably 80% of the backgrounds in that show.
0: Wow.
1: Really was watching. I was like, oh, I did that scene. And I did that scene, that scene. I did this whole scene. Dang, they really overworked me for this show.
0: They had a lot of good guests. Wasn't Leonard Nimoy in that one?
1: Yes.
0: He was. Yeah, and who played the guy that actually created the monorail?
1: I think that was Phil Hartman. And Phil, funny enough, I found out a while back, he used to be an underground comic artist. And he designed the album covers for my uncle's band, along with a small comic book that was published when the band was launched by the record company MCA. Phil Hartman did all the artwork. It's beautiful stuff. The band was called the Rockin' Foo, F-O-O. And they had, I think, three albums before one of the guys sufficiently insulted the executives at MCA, and they were asked kindly to never return. But it was fun. But yeah, it was Phil Hartman. It was from Saturday Night Live and all this amazing stuff. He was doing these weird little comics and album covers and stuff. Trippy dude.
0: We shall all be Googling the Rocking Foo in another tab as we listen to the rest of this show, because I can't say I've heard of them, but so many people out there we haven't heard of.
1: Esoteric vinyl collectors that I've mentioned it to will go, I've got their albums.
0: So nerds.
1: Yes, nerds. Absolutely.
0: This is a show for nerds. So yeah. This is a show about movie and TV music, which is why I have you on, because, of course, every episode of Phineas and Ferb, well, we're not in the earliest ones, it wasn't every episode that had a song, was it? By which season did Disney say, we want a song in every episode?
1: No, it happened before the end of the first season, but there was a couple of the first episodes didn't have a song, but I think it was the second or third one that we wrote, which was the Gitchy Gitchy Goo, the Pop Stars episode. Mm-hmm. When we wrote that, that was when one of the execs said, that's a great song. Who wrote that? And we're like, we did. Mm-hmm. Can you do one of those for every show? And they're like, oh, yeah. Yeah, absolutely. We were going to do it anyway.
0: Yeah.
1: But it's nice for you to ask.
0: I mean, obviously, it was never originally designed to be a musical show, but you just kind of fell into it. And of course, then you did have the fantastic Roller Coaster, the musical episode, which fans of the show will know I consider a work of genius. Right up there with a Star Wars episode, which close friends of mine will know I came so close to having a small speaking part in, but then was pipped to the post by Simon Pegg. So I don't mind giving way to A-listers. That's fine. I'm not bitter in any way. But hey, let's talk about music. Let's specifically talk about the music of Phineas and Ferb, with so many episodes to choose from. And so many songs. We spoke about this before. I wanted to know what your favorite was. So tell us a little bit about your favorite.
1: I mean, there's so many that I just thought were great. The Summer Belongs to You, the Around the World episode. I've got a wonderful soft spot for Snuck Your Way Right Into My Heart, because I just love the episode. And that was one that is actually written by a couple of the other guys on the crew. I like the fact that I got to sing a few of the songs, like the It's So Much Fun Not Knowing Where You're Going. But I've really been jonesing for, when you asked me, the one that I threw out there was Meatloaf by Tiny Cowboy.
0: Mm-hmm.
1: And I love that one just because, I just think it's a great song. And it all started out with us wanting to get Oasis to come be Tiny Cowboy. And I thought it would be a great idea because I know that they have a, let's call it a difficult relationship. But I thought this would be great. They could do something together. They've got kids and all of this, and they would never have to be in the same room. We could record them completely separately, and surely they'd do that. And apparently, no, they would not. Months of negotiation, it's like, no, it's clear that no matter what you do and how easy you make it, they are not going to do anything together. And I'm like, okay, we'll let it go. But then I was kind of stuck with, we've been that far down the writing path with a couple of guys from Manchester. So I thought, well, let's go find a couple of other, you know, great rock and roll folks. So we got Peter Noon from Herman's Hermits, who said yes. And Davy Jones of the Monkees, sadly, shortly before he passed away. And both of them said, we'd love to. They came and sang the song and did the role. And for me, that was just thrilling and amazing to have been able to work with those guys. They were such a huge part of the music with me growing up. And I just love the song, that it's an Oasis-style song written as a complete and utter love song to Meatloaf.
0: To be clear, Meatloaf the food, not Meatloaf the recording artist.
1: Yeah. So moist and savory, it's beef that's shaped like bread. I mean, how often do you get to write words?
0: Rarely. It almost never comes up.
1: Almost never.
0: Almost never.
1: Yeah.
0: Let's not keep our listeners in suspense. This is Tiny Cowboy and Meatloaf.
2: It's got meat actually in the name.
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Tiny Cowboy and Meatloaf from Phineas and Ferb, and we'll be chatting more with Jeff Swampy Marsh a little bit later on in the show. This is Real Music, a show for nerds by nerds, and I feel the need for speed.

don't know, is that a song that sounds just that little bit better because they keep in all the missile launches and explosions? I think so. Highway to the Danger Zone from Kenny Loggins. Of course, from Top Gun. The best music from films and telly. This is Real Music, and it's time for a commercial break. No, not the sort you're thinking of. Just like last week, three songs which all actually made it onto the UK charts, but were also used in commercials used on UK television. Now, there's a theme linking these three this week in that they're all the same industry, but that's your only clue. Can you name the three brands that these songs represented?

Oh, yes. Everyone's a winner from Hot Chocolate. Crockett's Theme by Jan Hammer and Carl Jenkins with Addy Amos. So that's the commercial break challenge here on Real Music. So what was the connection? More importantly, what were the three brands? Well, the connection was money. They were all either banks or building societies. Addy Amos was used by Cheltenham and Gloucester. Crockett's Theme, bit of a double whammy, because of course it does feature in a TV show as well from Miami Vice. That was used by Nat West, and Everyone's a Winner from the Halifax. At a time when Halifax adverts started to get a bit weird in that they started using employees, so if you wanted a job at the Halifax, it wasn't about so much how good you were with money, but whether or not you'd done enough tap and modern jazz.

0: Clayton Mullins and the theme from Mission Impossible. You're listening to Real Music. Time to go back now to our interview with Jeff Swampy Marsh. We just listened to Meatloaf. I wanted to know, did he have more favorites? You've got others. You must have other favorites.
1: Oh gosh, yeah. I mean, there's a ton of stuff. We got a call from Bobby Lopez. Actually, I think it started with an email where he explained who he was. And at the time, he was working on, we didn't know it, but he was working on Book of Mormon with Matt and Trey. He hadn't done Frozen or anything yet, but he sent us this really lovely email saying, my name's Bobby Lopez, you don't know me, I did a thing called Avenue Q, and I've been watching your show and absolutely love it, and would love to play with you guys musically, blah, blah, blah. We had to write back saying, trust me, we know exactly who you are, we're massive fans of your work. And, you know, if you're out here, come write a song with us. And so he'd been spending weeks out here writing the musical and came out in the evenings after he was done. And we wrote a song together. The first one we wrote was called Aerial Area Rug, which was our spoof on, you know, Aladdin's magic carpet song. And we got the song with him and it was just tons of fun. And it's a really brilliant song.

0: Thank you, boys. This was lovely.
1: I think we should probably explain to people who are thinking, who is this Bobby Lopez guy? I think there's just one song we need to credit him with and then we can carry on, which is Let It Go. Let it go. Just let it go. To all the dads in the world who are wondering, who can I punch in the face? Bobby Lopez, that's the man you're looking for. Awfully nice chap, but he did create that work of torture.
2: Years later, we got a lovely call from him, which again will lead to another one of my favorite songs, was Swinter, which I just think is a great tune. It was the first time I had a kid. I went to a skating rink with my son. The show hadn't been on that long, and I think that episode had only been on the air for a couple of months. And I saw this little girl skating by singing the Swinter song. So as she came by, I started singing along with her. And she skated back, sang the whole song with me. And she goes, "How do you know that song?" And I went, "I wrote it." And she said, "You're the coolest person ever." I don't know if that qualifies, but, you know, according to that one girl, at that moment, I was the coolest person ever.
3: What's going on here?
4: 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It's Swinter.

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1: Yes, indeed. Swinter from Phineas and Ferb. 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Much more with me and Jeff Swampy Marsh in the second hour of the show. Stick with us.

stepped into the Quantum Leap Accelerator and vanished. He awoke to find himself trapped in the past, facing mirror images that were not his own, and driven by an unknown force to change history for the better. His only guide on this journey is Al, an observer from his own time, who appears in the form of a hologram that only Sam can see and hear. And so Dr. Beckett finds himself leaping from life to life, striving to put right what once went wrong, and hoping each time that his next leap will be the leap home.

opening sequence to Quantum Leap here on Real Music. You know, they've speculated about bringing Quantum Leap back. Now, I was a massive fan of this show. I absolutely loved it. I thought the finale was fantastic, and that indeed divided opinions as well. But what do you think? Should they bring it back? Because I'm thinking no. I'm thinking, you know what? It was great in its day, and as much as I miss it, it just needs to stay where it was, framed perfectly in history. It's time for us all to move on. Time indeed for me to move on to this week's brain teaser. One artist, two songs from two different films. The artist this week is Van Morrison. Can you tell me which two very different films these songs came from? Engage nerd mode.

Van Morrison and Brown Eyed Girl before that, Moondance. So what were the two movies? Well, Brown Eyed Girl featured from Julia Roberts in Sleeping with the Enemy. And before that, Moondance was from, yes indeed, An American Werewolf in London. Now, I've got to admit, I didn't know that, but my wife and I were doing some shopping yesterday. We were in the supermarket. Now, I'm not allowed to mention brand names, but let's just say it rhymes with Blorisons. And Moondance came on, and I love that song. And I said to my wife, oh, wouldn't it be great if this actually featured in a movie so I could play it? That would be awesome. And she said, well, it does. And then she starts, well, as best can be described as miming out something of a rather erotic nature, which in the middle of Morrison's is, it's just not done, but there weren't that many people around. I said, well, what are you doing? She said, it's from An American Werewolf in London. I said, is it? Well, that's great. Thank you for that. It's not a film I must admit I know particularly well. I saw it once. I'm really not into horror films, so you probably won't hear too many of them on this show. But I said, well, so what's with the, what's with the dance? And she said, wow, it's from the scene, isn't it? I said, what do you mean, the scene? At this point, she, I don't know, for some reason gets slightly awkward, so I Google it, and it is, yes, from the sex scene in American Werewolf in London. So, did you get those two? Did your memory bring back the visuals for you? No extra charge for that. All I do is give brain teasers like that every single week. Let's come away from the movies for a while, get back to the good old goggle.

0: but I got you pegged. But I don't know what to do with those tossed salads and scrambled eggs. They're calling again. Scrambled eggs all over my face.
1: They're making me ya-ya. Your salads and scrambled eggs.
0: They're calling again.
2: Oh, come on, I'm spoiling you. First you get the full version of Cheers, then you get the full version of Frasier. Come on. You're listening to Real Music. I'm not done spoiling you yet. Time now to return to my interview with the creator of Phineas and Ferb and Milo Murphy's Law, Jeff Swampy Marsh.
3: One thing that I've always admired about the music of Phineas and Ferb is that there are so many different genres and styles that get spoofed, and it's just done so well. There's no mystery thinking, oh, I wonder what they're trying to rip off there. It's just so obvious, but without breaking any copyright infringement.
4: Yeah.
3: How do you do that?
4: We start out a lot of the whole songwriting process, and there used to be a video up on YouTube of it. They actually came in and filmed us writing a song, because we used to joke, we can write a song about anything in about an hour. And a lot of it starts, how do you do that is, well, we're not trying to get out any angst or inner turmoil or resolve any relationships with a girlfriend or anything like that. We know that in our, we need about 30 seconds to a minute. And for instance, there's a girl with squirrels in her pants. So we know where we're going. We just have to figure out what style and head down that path. And sometimes we really do want to, take a listen to a song and really make it feel like it's a spoof. And other times we just cut stuff completely out of whole cloth. But you start by getting the feeling of what that song is that you're spoofing, and then ignore any of the actual structure. Once you kind of get everybody going down that path, it just sort of comes out. And a lot of it, especially with songwriting, is being willing to say things in front of other people that just sound incredibly stupid, and to sing really moronic words and not be afraid of, anybody ridiculing you, or if they do, embracing the ridicule that you've received. And that's kind of how it worked. We had a great group of folks that provided an environment where I think everybody felt safe being stupid. And that was a big key to the success.
3: I think anyone that can comfortably use the word, how can I qualify for government grants in a song, certainly deserves respect. And if our listeners are thinking, what on earth is he talking about? Let's just give you a little bit of Candace, as voiced by Ashley Tisdale French, to give her full name. This is Squirrels in My Pants.

0: SIMP and Squirrels in My Pants. We're talking live with Jeff Swampy Marsh, the co-creator of Phineas and Ferb, and of course the voice of Major Francis Monogram, which, by the way, in this entire interview you haven't done yet.
1: Ah, good morning, Agent P. And in your case, Agent P.
0: Agent P as well. That is me. I'm going to be playing the extended remix of Perry the Platypus's song at the end of this interview because it's just too good.
2: We wrote that in a gas station waiting to get gas for Dan's natural gas vehicle. And that started with me literally going doobie doobie because I didn't want instruments playing it. I said, I want kids to be able to go doobie doobie dooba, doobie dooba. And sure enough, Dan called me one day. He's down at an airport in South America. And there's two kids playing in the airport. They're clearly playing spies.
0: Doobie doobie doo.
2: And the kid jumps up and goes, doobie doobie doo ba, Perry the Ornithorinco, which is Perry the Platypus, since he called me. It's like, dude, I'm at an airport. It's happened. Doobie doobie doo ba. The kid.
0: I mentioned earlier on that how many different spoofs there are. When I play this at the end, I'll invite the listeners to think how many different spy films and shows actually made it into this mix, because it is just absolutely superb. And also, I would suggest any of my listeners go onto YouTube and look for the Wayne Newton Live in Vegas version of it.
2: Yes, with, if you can find the video, with women in sparkly Perry the Platypus Las Vegas showgirls outfit. My son's got a picture when he was very young, surrounded by all those girls. He had no idea.
0: It's just a fantastic performance. So I want to talk about one of your other shows real quick, which is Milo Murphy's Law, which you can still see over here on either Disney Channel or Disney XD, as indeed is the case with Phineas and Ferb. And the voice of Milo Murphy, one of my other favourite artists and spoof genius that he is, of course, Mr. Weird Al Yankovic. Tell us a bit about how you got him on board.
2: Another one of life's nicest humans ever. Like, you meet him and you think, you really can't be that nice. It's just, really? And he is, and he's that professional. And we first met him because the voice in Milo, Milo's dad, is Dietrich Bader, an old buddy of mine who's just one of the most brilliant, funny dudes. We've been friends for years. We were down at Comic-Con waiting to do a panel, and Dietrich was going to be our moderator. And Weird Al, we're in this giant green room down in Comic-Con. There's like five people in a room the size of a football field. And at the other side is Weird Al. And everyone's like, oh, yeah, that's Weird Al. And Dietrich says, Al? He turns around. Yeah, Dietrich, they're friends. And he introduced us. So when we started casting, we'd kind of gone through everybody. And just, we got close. We thought we had it. And then somebody else said to us, why don't you read Weird Al? And we're like, well, he's too old. They're like, but if you listen to him without looking at him, and we did, you thought, oh my gosh, you're right. He's kind of ageless. But what he has is the same thing that we got from Phineas, is a completely natural optimism. Mm. Doesn't sound fake or Pollyannistic. He can say things that are so completely sincere and sweet that if anybody else said them, it would just sound like they're being sarcastic. And then on top of that, there was the huge joy of, hey, we know we were going to be doing music, and getting to do a musical show with Weird Al is just beyond cool.
0: Indeed. And it's an incredibly cool show. When I thought that Phineas Flynn is probably the most optimistic character on television, along comes Milo Murphy.
2: Yeah. And that show, we created that show in my office we wrote the pilot piece for that sold it in about 2 hours. And the thing was, you know, we did a show about a character who was, you know, always optimistic and everything always went right for him. I'd like to do a show about a guy who's always optimistic in spite of the fact that not one thing goes right for him. Two songs from Milo, if you're ever going to play any on the show, that are just incredible.
0: Gosh, I wonder if I now will. Let's see.
2: Chop Away at My Heart. And I didn't have anything to do with the writing. That was a friend of ours' daughter who was a songwriter who just does amazing stuff. She came in and co-wrote this song with us. And it's beautiful and funny and hysterical. And Chop Away at My Heart.
0: The boy band, isn't it?
2: It is the boy band. And the other one that I love that Dietrich did is Rooting for the Enemy. That not Dietrich, Weird Al did was Rooting for the Enemy. Both just great songs if you ever get a chance to listen to those there.
3: Aren't you guys geckos?
4: You want the sale or not?
3: Hey man, I've got no horse in this race.

0: Gecko.
1: So, pizza?
0: I don't get it. How did she know your name? And what the heck is a lumberjack?
2: I guess we'll never know.
3: Unless we just look up lumberjacks chop chop chop on the internet.
2: Oh, no.
3: Oh, this is gonna be good.

0: Well, listen, it has been an absolute treat having you on, a real privilege. And I just want to say thank you so much. And guys, if you haven't yet actually watched The Genius that is Phineas and Ferb or Milo Murphy's Law, go and check them out on Disney XD, Disney Channel, Disney Plus, anything with Mickey Mouse is, and it's going to be there somewhere.
1: If you've got Amazon Prime, we've been working on a show called Pete the Cat for the younger kids that we're working with. Elvis Costello, Diana Krall, Dave Matthews, Jason Mraz, KT Tunstall, Don Was, the music producer for the Rolling Stones, among others. And the music of that one, which you can find on iTunes and Spotify, is also some of the music that I'm probably the most proud of as well. So there's a little shout out for our most recent show.
0: Pete the Cat on Amazon Prime. With that, I'm going to let you get back to your busy day. So, Jeff, open inverted commas in the air, Swampy Marsh.
1: Yes.
0: Thank you very much indeed.
1: Oh, pleasure, Tuff. Hey, it's always good talking to you, man. Thank you much. Thanks for having me on the show, Paul.
0: And as promised, here is the extended version of Perry the Platypus. Just how many spy themes can you find?

so unbelievably clever Randy Crenshaw and the extended version of Perry the Platypus from Phineas and Ferb. Did you count that many spy motifs? I counted so many. You're listening to Real Music. Thank you so much for your company. My name is Paul J. Rose. And hey, if you want to get involved with the show in any way you like, then I'd really love it if you would. So please do drop me a line. It's paul@realmusicshow.com. That's paul@real, that's R-E-E-L, musicshow.com. And you really can talk about absolutely anything. If you've got a particularly fond movie music memory that you'd like to share with us, a story from your childhood where you'd like to hear a piece of music you've not heard in decades, but you'd just like that nostalgia to come flooding back, do let me know. And hey, let's keep that spy motif going for just a little while longer, shall we? Yeah, baby!

Divinyl's I Touch Myself before that soul bossa nova, both featured in Austin Powers' International Man of Mystery. I was a much bigger fan of Dr. Evil. What are you looking at, what? And I remember seeing that film for the first time with my wife, and she wasn't a particularly big Mike Myers fan. So halfway through the film, she actually said to me, "Who's the actor playing Dr. Evil?" Oh, bless. Now, last week, I treated you to the theme tune to The Streets of San Francisco, a 1970s cop show theme tune, which I just consider to be one of the most exciting things on telly at the time. And as theme tunes go, there's really only one way to eclipse it. From James Taylor, this is Starsky and Hutch.

Oh, so good. There's a party going on in here. James Taylor and the full and unadulterated brilliance that is the theme from Starsky and Hutch. You're listening to Real Music. The tune's just going to keep on coming. Hey, what are you doing right now? You're feeling good? You're feeling bad? Maybe you're just feeling ugly.

got to join in at least once. From the genius that is Ennio Morricone, the good, the bad, and the ugly. You're listening to Real Music, and hey, you know what? I think it's time to praise the Lord! Don't worry, it's not a religious show, I promise.

Oh, seriously, if you're not in a good mood after hearing that, then you're a stone-cold frying pan on the inside. You're listening to Real Music. My name is Paul J. Rose. Played you a couple of extended versions of my favourite theme tunes today. Time for just one more. This little nugget that I picked up on YouTube a while ago from Mark Cairns. This is the theme tune to Airwolf.

just a little pet project not commissioned in any way. And I think that is superb. Mark Cairns and his edit of the theme tune to Airwolf. Well, that's it for another Real Music. Hope you've enjoyed the show. Please do get in touch. If you've got any stories, any requests, by the way, if you have got any requests, you clearly don't understand how internet radio works. You really can just put on any song you want at any given time of day or night. It's just that simple. But hey, we'd love to get you involved in the show. Maybe even get you on the air, have a little chat as well. Talk about some of your movie stories. If you'd like to actually throw down the gauntlet for a commercial break, you think no one's going to remember what that's from, well, please get in touch. It's Paul at realmusicshow.com. See you again real soon. Bye for now.

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2: 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Well, good day, artists and fans. I have a great mix of artists from around the world on this week's show. So let's spin the globe to see where we start this week's show. From Santa Fe, Texas, Allie Ray starts our show with her new song, Two Step, followed by Australian Dane Sharp, featuring Alan Caswell in the song, Red Dirt Town, and finally Peter O'Brien in the song, Forever in Love.

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1: Australian band The High Street Drifter starts our second set with their new song, Fine Times. Then the song Counting Magpies from UK country singer-songwriter Russell Kitchen and his daughter Heather will be up next. And then Australian Glenn Levi and the song Don't Trip Over What You Left Behind.

0: Hi, this is Glenn Levi from Perth, Western Australia, and this is my new single entitled Don't Trip Over What You Left Behind. I hope you like it and that you can relate to it.
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Now, the UK band the Celia Brice Band are up next with their song Shine Like the Road, followed by Australian Sandy Summers and her new song Merry-Go-Round Midnight Meat, and finally the song Devil in Blue by Sarah Riches.

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1: Hey, g'day. Thanks for tuning in to this great station. I'm Sandy Summers from Cessnock, and you're about to hear my new song. It's called Merry-Go-Round Midnight Meat. 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

New Zealand and Australian band Nashdale has sent me a cool song titled Whiskey, Lies, and You, followed by Australian Jenny Smith, Just One More Night, and finally the song Not My First Rodeo by Preston D. Burns will fill out this set.

Well, that's the show for me this week. I'm going to leave you with Pittsburgh-born Pam Ross and her song Lost in Heaven. And the song She Showed Up by UK artist MJK or Malcolm K. And finally, the song Vertical Expression by Liz Clark. Now, remember to visit Alexander Brandt and Country Music Indie's Facebook pages to see what artists are featured in the show each week. 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Now, if you're from Canada, be sure to submit your songs to the Canadian Indie Country Countdown. It's free, and you'll have a chance to move up the countdown to the number one position. 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

you know, I must have been listening to that record for 40 years, and I've only just found out last week that Buzz Skaggs used to be guitarist in the Steve Miller Band. You know, the band that brought us a big song called The Joker? Yeah, that was after his time, mind you. But there you go, you see, you live and learn. Every day is a school day, isn't it? I'm Eddie Crampton. This is 2 hours of 70s soul, funk and disco. And today's celebrity chat, today's interview is with the lovely Millie Jackson. So get ready for that. She'll be along in around 15 minutes' time. And three great songs from her too. And then in the second hour of the show, we've got the brand new release of the week, which is actually a long-awaited reissue of a song that started to get triple figures. Rare Pleasure and Let Me Down Easy has been re-released. I'm going to tell you more about that, as I say, in the second hour of the show. Right now, though, we've got music from Florence Miller, from Laron Baker, and this from Cheryl Bedell.

I tell you what, I don't know anything whatsoever about Laurent Baker. All I can say is, as far as I can gather, he only produced that one single, and it was a self-penned song. I can't believe that something could be so good and just be out there on its own. There's bound to be a follow-up. So if anybody can shed a light, then please email me, ady@shinyl.co.uk. Somebody else I know very little about recorded 245s on the New York P&P label, not to be confused with PAP. This is Florence Miller and a B-side called The Groove I'm In.

They initially recorded for Spring Records, you know, under the title of a band called Act One. And then, they up stumps from Spring and went down to Miami, Florida, and joined with TK Records. Absolutely. And became Special Delivery. Great, great song. This Kind of Love right here on the 70s Soul, Funk and Disco show. Now, another lady who was heavily embroiled in Spring Records for a lot of years is the fabulous Millie Jackson. Going to be talking to her on the phone in just a minute as soon as we've heard this classic song.

0: and live on the line. I've got singer, songwriter, producer, actress, to name but a few of your talents, Millie Jackson. Welcome to England.
1: Hey, I didn't realise I had all those titles. But I guess if you've been doing it as long as I've been doing it, you're supposed to have a few of them, huh?
0: Yeah, I don't think there's many things in the music industry you haven't done either. But you started out growing up in New Jersey, didn't you? You began life on a farm and relocated to New Jersey shortly after. That must have been a real culture shock. Or were you too young to remember?
1: When you go to the beginning, you really want to go to the beginning, don't you? I was in New Jersey, but I was not singing then. My dad went to New Jersey because his sister and her family was moving, and he was supposed to be going to help drive.
0: Right.
1: And would be back in 2 weeks.
0: Oh, right.
1: Well, evidently he likes New Jersey because he never came back.
0: I see. So what age were you then?
1: 14, I think.
0: Right.
1: Because I arrived in New Jersey on my 15th birthday.
0: I see. And when you got there, you got yourself a job, didn't you?
1: Oh, yeah.
0: You were working as a waitress? Weren't you the first black waitress in the restaurant?
1: That was at Shrouse, the candy people.
0: Yeah.
1: They had 129 restaurants in New York.
0: Uh-huh.
1: Yes. So I had a job working for Shrouse at 556 Fifth Avenue.
0: Wow. I mean, as a teenager growing up in New York City, you must have been exposed to so much great music. And your dad was a music lover as well, wasn't he? Wasn't he a bit of a record collector?
1: I was a record collector.
0: Oh, wow.
1: Yeah. The company in Nashville, they played music late at night.
0: Okay.
1: And they put together packages of R&B music.
0: All right, yeah.
1: They could sell to the public. So since my daddy made corn liquor and our house was the party house on Friday and Saturday.
0: Got you.
1: I was the one to order all the music.
0: Wow. Sounds like a great night. A great upbringing. So, I mean, you got work. I say you started as a waitress. You also got work as a model, didn't you? Got published in some magazines.
1: Briefly, for Jet Magazine.
0: Yeah, and Sepia. And Jive.
1: Yeah, Jive.
0: So how did that opportunity arise?
1: Well, that was all the same company.
0: Oh, right, I see. So how did that opportunity arise then to become a model?
1: You know, I can't remember. All I know is they took my picture and put me in the magazine.
0: Fantastic.
1: With a bathing suit on. And I don't remember how I met the guy that did it.
0: Never mind. You started singing in New York City in a club. Can you tell me about that? The Palm Cafe in Harlem?
1: That was a bet.
0: A bet. Okay.
1: My co-workers at Shrouse, we used to go to 125th Street on Thursday nights because they had the Lester Young Band.
0: Right.
1: And so we would have a party among ourselves, and anybody could go up and sing. Well, this girl, she went up and was singing with Lester Young's, and I was talking about how bad she sounds.
0: Right.
1: And my group of people bet me that I couldn't sing better, that I wouldn't go up and sing. So I went up and asked Lester, could I sing? And he let me sing. He played Benny King, Don't Play It No More.
0: All right, yeah.
1: I sang it. And there was a man having dinner in the other side of the club who hired me to do a gig.
0: Fantastic. Was that the chap from the Crystal Ballroom?
1: Well, yeah. That's how I end up working the Crystal Ballroom the next week. Well, it might have been 2 weeks. I don't remember.
0: Yeah.
1: But it was right down the street anyway from the place that I was at.
0: Well, that was a bit of a baptism of fire, wasn't it?
1: Yeah. I guess because the Crystal Ballroom was right down the road, was right down the street, that's why he was eating. He worked the Crystal, and he'd go right down the street and have dinner.
0: Yeah. And on the stage, I think to ease your nerves, you got quite a bit of interaction with the audience, hadn't you? That must have been quite fun.
1: Well, I always did that. You know, it was like, if I can't think of anything, I do it now. If I audience is getting involved, I get involved with the audience.
0: Lovely. So it was a few years on, but how did you come to the attention of MGM Records? Because you caught a track for them in 69, didn't you?
1: Yeah, well, that's because the guy who had the band at the ballroom was a producer. That was Billy Nichols.
0: Right.
1: Yeah, and he had a manager that he introduced me to that wanted to record me, and they recorded me. Little bit of something's worth more than a whole lot of nothing now.
0: That's right. And the flip's not off bad either, is it? My heart took a licking.
1: But it kept on ticking.
0: Yeah. But you only made one record with MGM, and then you decided to up stumps and move to Spring. What drove that, please?
1: Billy Nichols and his manager took me to Spring.
0: Right. So your first single on Spring Records was called A Child of God.
1: Yeah. In fact, people got mad at Joe Simon.
0: Why?
1: Because he had it played on the gospel station.
0: Oh. He didn't listen to the words then, did he?
1: And they saw A Child of God in the gospel stations played it.
0: Yeah.
1: And they got mad at him, and he was saying, ain't no need to be in, it's my fault that you don't listen to the whole song.
0: Well, I mean, for any listener who's been living under a stone and perhaps has missed A Child of God, it's actually a social commentary on the problems of racial inequality, isn't it? It was a candid look at the at daily life in, well, across America.
1: Yep.
0: Yeah, so anyway, that did really rather well. In fact, wasn't it the first record pretty much with a spoken intro? It was quite groundbreaking from what I remember.
1: I don't even remember.
0: Yeah, great record. And you followed it up with Ask Me What You Want and or a song that is, let me tell you, an absolute floor filler to this day.
1: Yeah, well, that Billy Nichols and I wrote that.
0: Right.
1: Yeah, I guess I owe him my career, don't I?
0: Not at all. I think he's been living off your coattails.
1: No. He was a producer with Motown.
0: Oh, right, yeah. So, yeah, Ask Me What You Want, top 30 in the pop charts, but the song that really broke you over here is My Man, A Sweet Man. Now, I know you're not ever so fond of the record, are you? But I can tell you, it's a guaranteed floor filler. It's every DJ's get-out-of-jail-free card to this day.
1: Okay, all right. Well, that was Billy Nichols' production also, and his manager.
0: Yeah.
1: But, I hated the song.
0: Just tell me why.
1: Because I like talking garbage.
0: Right.
1: And the last thing in the world I wanted to do was say my man is a sweet man because I always talked about him.
0: Okay.
1: My notoriety was the fact that I would say the things about men that other women didn't have the nerve to say.
0: All right, got you. Yeah.
1: Yeah, and there I am talking about my man is a sweet man.
0: Yeah, not everybody's skipping through daisies, are they, holding hands?
1: Yeah, and I remember saying, I do the song because it was a hit, and I had to sing the song. And then I go, my man is a sweet man, kind man, fine man. Who gives an F?
0: Yep.
1: That's how it always ends a song.
0: Lovely. Fabulous. Didn't you also get Best Female R&B Vocalist from Cashbox magazine?
1: I was nominated, but I don't think I won.
0: According to my research, you did. Check the boxes under your bed. Well, there'll be a trophy there somewhere.
1: Well, it wasn't in America.
0: Okay.
1: Because I was mad. I was in the running with Aretha Franklin.
0: Oh, right. No pressure,
1: and
0: then.
1: She won.
0: Yeah.
1: And she won for a song that shouldn't have even been nominated because it was 2 years old.
0: Oh, goodness me.
1: Yes.
0: I tell you what, one of my favourite songs and well-received over here is the Ashford & Simpson written song called Don't Send Nobody Else. What a beautiful record.
1: Yeah.
0: I think you were the first one to record that.
1: They were friends of mine.
0: Yeah.
1: Yeah. If you can't come yourself.
0: Don't send nobody else.
1: Don't send nobody else.
0: Yeah. Beautiful record. And that got recently re-released, didn't it? On Ace Records, Adie Crowsdale.
1: I mean, I don't remember way back that. You know you're going to 1969, right?
0: Yeah.
1: Oh, okay. As long as you realize that.
0: Yes. So tell me about Caught Up, the album Caught Up, 2 Grammy nominations.
1: Well, Caught Up was something that, you know, was done because I had gotten around to actually performing on stage and, you know, and all of that. And with Caught Up being a live album, you know, so I was basically putting on record what I was always doing on stage.
0: Yeah.
1: Yeah.
0: But the album was like a bit of a concept album, wasn't it? Because all side one was from the perspective of a cheating husband's girlfriend, and all side two was on the perspective of the cheated wife. That's quite clever.
1: Yes. That was my big idea.
0: Yeah.
1: Because I was co-producer of the album.
0: Mm-hmm.
1: Yeah. So I don't know if you should probably thank Isaac Hayes for that.
0: Oh, right. You mentioned Isaac Hayes. In 1979, you did a duet album with him called Royal Wrappings. How was that? I mean, he's the master of Silky Soul, isn't it? They're all lovely, snuggly songs.
1: Yeah. Well, you know, it was like the fact that he was the male rapper and I was the female rapper, so we decided to put them together. And I called his manager and asked his manager about it, and he said, "Oh, yeah, no problem." Just like that, it was done. And with us being the professionals that we were, we went to muscle shows.
0: Uh-huh.
1: I booked the studio for a whole week.
0: Right.
1: Just so to get the vocals. I said, well, I don't know how to sing duets. I don't know the harmony part. So this is going to take forever. He said, "No, it won't. You sing and I'll do the harmony to you."
0: Right.
1: We did the whole damn album in 2 days.
0: Wow.
1: One side one day and the one other side the next day.
0: Fantastic. Lovely.
1: Yep.
0: You went treading the boards, didn't you? You wrote a touring play and starred in Young Man, Older Woman. Yep. Tell me about that.
1: Yeah. Let's face it. If the idea comes up, I bring it out.
0: Yeah, I've seen that. There's a bit of a theme running through your career.
1: I got the idea and I did it.
0: Yeah?
1: Simple as that. It wasn't like I had to get anybody to sponsor me to do it.
0: No.
1: Because I had the money to do it myself, so case closed.
0: Well, actually, it was quite a good marketing ploy, wasn't it? Because the play was built around your album for Jive Records. It broke box office records. Didn't it run for 4 years?
1: The play?
0: Yeah.
1: Yeah. It did over about 6 weeks in New York alone.
0: Yeah.
1: And then we took it on the road, and the rest is history.
0: You started performing a sequel, didn't you, or a subsequent soundtrack album?
1: It ain't over.
0: Yeah. But it was over, wasn't it? It was.
1: Yes.
0: Yes. That came to a rather abrupt end. Are you able to tell me about that?
1: No, I really can't. I think what really happened is the fact that the guy who did the promotion and promoted the first one.
0: Yeah.
1: I kind of fell out with him.
0: Yeah, yeah. Okay. So you went back to recording, but this time you set up your own record label, didn't you? Weird Records.
1: Yeah.
0: How is that? Complete control? I mean, you've always had a large amount of control over your music, haven't you? Which is how you've been able to push the boundaries. But now, of course, you've got complete carte blanche.
1: It's whatever I say now.
0: Yeah, absolutely.
1: Yeah.
0: I think your most recent album's called Not For Church Folk, and I think the clue's rather in the title, isn't it? So, are you in the studio? Yeah. Can we expect any new material from you?
1: No.
0: Right.
1: Although I do have a gig.
0: Yeah?
1: June 10th, Roger Redding called me last month and said, "Go ahead, cuss me out."
0: Go on.
1: I said, "For what?" He said, "Because I'm broke."
0: All right.
1: I said, "I should cuss you out because you're broke?" He said, "No, you should cuss me out because I booked a date for you without asking." And he added $15,000 to my price.
0: Ka-ching.
1: So I went, okay. I called the band. I said, "I think we're going to work June 10th.
0: Lovely. And where's the venue? Whereabouts is this, if people want tickets?
1: Down the road in Georgia.
0: All right. Lovely.
1: Yes.
0: Fabulous. Right. Millie, thank you so

the lovely Minnie Jackson with the original version of a fabulous song, of course, from the Ashford and Simpson stable. Don't send nobody else. I'm Eddie Crampton. This is 2 hours of 70s soul, funk and disco. Got a very popular song on the crossover scene from Wilson Williams in just a moment. Also, the gorgeous Dee Dee Warwick's on the way. But first, let's all have a sing-along to Alfie.

What a beautiful record. Just dipping into 1969 there, an album only track from D.D. Warwick from the Foolish Fool LP. That's called Don't Pay Them No Mind. All too often, albums are just overlooked, aren't they? But there's some great songs on there if you'll only have a dig. Like this one from Wilson Williams. This is I Think It's Gonna Work Out Fine.

taken from the 1978 album called Up the Downstairs. There's Wilson Williams right here on the 70s Soul, Funk and Disco Show. Now, in just a moment, I've got McFadden and Whitehead with a song, legend has it. They recorded in one take. They made the lyrics up as they went along. Which one can it be? You'll find out in just a moment. Right now, though, this is Best Friend Around. So good to

So good enough.

fabulous record, and 40 plus years on, still getting regular plays on commercial UK radio. McFadden and Whitehead with a song that, incidentally, they recorded in one take in the studio. And when they went in, they got the music, they got all the scores written out, but they didn't have any lyrics, and the guys made it up as they went along. What a fantastic effort. Great, great song. Heard it in a love song right here on the 70s Soul, Funk and Disco Show. Tonight's featured artist and celebrity chat has been from Millie Jackson. If you missed that, if you're late to the show today, you can hear that again on my website, Shinyl, shinyl.co.uk. Got another song from Millie in just a moment. Plus, the new release of the week is going to be Rare Pleasure and Let Me Down Easy, which has just been re-released. So you don't need to be paying three figures for that 7-inch single anymore. We'll play that later on. Right now, Jeannie Tracy in just a moment. But first, The Independents with the lead vocals of Lou Curtin. This is I Love You, Yes I Do.

fabulous. Just going to prove that great soul music does not have to be expensive. There's The Independents featuring drummer and lead vocalist, of course, Lou Curtin of Heaven in the Afternoon fame. Great, great song. That's called I Love You. Yes, I Do. I've got lovely lady Jeannie Tracy coming in just a moment. But right now, I want to go to a song from 1976 that actually charted. And whenever I play this record, it's always a toss-up. Which side I play? Which one should I play? I really ought to play both, but I can't. So I'm going to give you one that's just edged it for me. This is Brown Sugar, and The Game Is Over on the 70s Soul Funk and Disco Show.

1 minute 52 of absolute magic from a lovely, lovely lady. Of course, former interviewer on this show, Jeannie Tracy, and Making New Friends. Incidentally, she's got a brand new record out. You know, it's in a collaboration with DJ Alter, and it's doing really rather well on the dance charts at the moment. If you get 5 minutes, check out DJ Alter and Jeannie Tracy and a record called High, and let me know what you think. Now then, I've got the third and final track from tonight's featured artist, Millie Jackson, in just a moment. But not before I play you the original version of a song made rather more famous by Just Stone.

You know, that song had really gone under my radar for so, so long. And I remember I was at one of the Sunday chill outs. I think it might have been Ashby Connoisseurs at Ashby de la Zouche. And somebody popped that on the decks. And I'm sat there tapping along to it whilst I'm having a conversation. All of a sudden I'm thinking, this is not Joss Stone. Who's this? And then you find out that Joss Stone's was not the original. And there we are, Sugar Billy from 1974. Super duper love right here on the 70s Soul Funk and Disco Show. Every day is a school day, isn't it? The more I know about music, the more I know that I'm only ever scratching the surface. Randy Brown in just a moment. Tonight's featured guest, though, is Millie Jackson. And here she is with her version of a Benny Lattimore song.

You know, the most difficult thing about choosing three of your favourite songs from Millie Jackson is just narrowing it down to three. It's so difficult. There's so many records I could have played instead of those three selections. Lovely, lovely lady. As I say, if you missed the chat in the first half of the show, you can listen to it again at my website, Shinyl, shinyl.co.uk. ZZ and Company, Gwen McRae in just a moment right now. One of my favourite people on the planet, the lovely Randy Brown.

I was so looking forward to seeing her perform at Ronnie Scott's later this year, and it's been cancelled. Don't know why it's been cancelled, but I will make it my mission to find out, and more importantly, find out when she's rescheduled for. Lovely, lovely lady Gwen McCrae, right here on the 70s Soul, Funk and Disco Show. I've got the new release of the week, Rare Pleasure, in just a moment. Right now, ZZ and Company.

modern soul favourite from 79. Getting ready for the Get Down, ZZ and Company, of course. I'm Eddie Crampton. This is 2 hours of 70s soul, funk and disco. Now, the new release of the week is actually an old release, but it's getting to be quite tricky to get hold of. It came out in 76 on the Sherry label, and it's now fetching three figures, but it has been reissued on 7-inch vinyl, so there's no excuse not to have one on your shelf. I'm playing Rare Pleasure, Let Me Down Easy next.

from the man who brought us songs like Going Through the Motions and, of course, The Snake. There's Al Wilson. You Did It For Me right here on the 70s Soul, Funk and Disco Show. Got my favouritest ever song from Gladys Knight in just a moment. But right now, a lady who recorded on Mainstream Records, which was primarily a jazz label up in New York City. This song, though, is most definitely not jazz.

Do you know Gloria Jones of Tainted Love fame wrote that song, along with Pam Sawyer, while they were both writing at Motown, of course, back in 1971. And I met her, or got to spend some time with her, when she was at Skegness, at Skegness Butlins, 2018, I think it was. And she was telling me that she heard that record during the weekend and the floor packed. And she couldn't believe it, because that was the first time she'd heard that record since she wrote it 50 years ago. Of course, it was a B-side, never got any airplay. So there you go. Magical moment. Absolutely. Right, look, we're getting to the end of the show. I'm going to take us to the top of the hour with George Benson and an album-only song from him. Whatever you're doing this week, wherever you're going, be good, play nice. And whatever you do, don't touch that dial. So much more great music coming straight after this.

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What a nice way to start off today's sold out show. That's Mother's Favourite Child and Seda Wright, and that is called Dance For Me. My name is Hugh Williams, and for the next nearly 2 hours, I shall be playing some of the finest soulful music that I know at the moment. Also, we have the classic track a little bit later on as well. Right, this is Johnny Burgos. I haven't played anything from him for ages and ages and ages. This is called Can't Wait.

That is Johnny Burgos and Can't Wait and Shirley Jones. This is called She Knew About Me.

0: should have just told me, hey, given me the opportunity to say I can deal with it or I cannot.
1: Yes, that is Shirley Jones and the tale of the other woman. She Knew About Me, that's called, and new from Julian Jonah and Marva King. This is called Just Like That.

Yes, that is Suki Soul with Dr. Packer on the mix, and that is called Missing You. 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Right, this is Jared Lawson and Smoke Me Out.

Yes, indeed. Jared Lawson there, and that is called Smoke Me Out. Right. Loads and loads of good music still to come on today's sold-out show. This is Reggie Myricks and Taiwan from the album It Is What It Is, and this is a Nigel Lewis remix of The Sweetest.

Reggie Myricks and Taiwan, remixed by Nigel Lois. That is called The Sweetest. And this is Mark I can't even say his name properly. Mark Picciotti and Candice Chavez. And this track is called My Soul Cries Out.

that is another remix of the Cool Notes Happy. That's the Midnight Steamy Hot Mix, would you believe? Coming up now is the latest release from the band Change featuring Tanya Michelle Smith. This is called I've Got a Feeling About Our Love.

Yes, his new single release from Change. That is called I've Got a Feeling About Our Love, and more about Change in just a few minutes, in fact. Right, this is Claptone, Curtis Wells, Miramar, and this is called Beautiful Time.

Beautiful Times, the sold out show, and the time. Aha, you see what I did there? Sorry, hit the microphone then. The time has come for today's classic track, and it was released in the year of 1984, produced by Jimmy Jam, Terry Lewis. And well, it's connected to the track I played the track before that. So today's classic tune comes from 1984, from the band Change, and this is You Are My Melody.

Into the second hour on today's sold out show, and that's Key Chaney, should I say, and La Dia. That's the jazzy mix, and I do like that track. Right, Jennifer Holliday played this last week. This is No Frills Love, Paul Simpson's classic disco mix.

Jennifer Holliday and No Frills Love, Paul Simpson's mix. And this is Australian band The Bamboos. Love this. Sugar.

Great stuff. It's the Bamboo Sugar on Top, and I keep saying can't wait for the new album, which is imminent. That's what they keep saying anyway. Right, this is Scarlett Fagan on the Sold Out Show, and this track is called Arise.

that is Bella Brown and the Jealous Lovers, and that track called Spun Out, which is the title of their, actually, of the EP. Right, this is Wayne Williams, Steve Miggity Maestro, and this is called Under Your Spell.

Yes, that is called Under Your Spell. You're listening to The Sold Out Show. And this is Helen Bruner and Mickey Howard's...

We're a good thing. Yes, it's Helen Bruner and Mickey Howard on the Sold Out Show. And this is Opaz and Only One Left.

That is Valerie Phelps, and that track is called Whisper. Very nice indeed. Right, there are just three tracks left on today's show. Before I play those, just like to remind everybody to support independent artists, because it's absolutely vital.

title because they need the money to make more music. So if you like something, pay for it. It's only a quid or something like that for a track. Anyway, let's move on. Having said that, and we're going to play Nate James and For My People.

Yes, the current single release from Nate James is called For My People, and Nate James has an album due out soon. So I believe. Anyway, I'll update you when I know a little bit more about that. Anyway, let us move on. Just two tracks left on the show today. First of those comes from Terry Green and Castella, and this is the Rob Hart mix of Trouble in Paradise.

Yes, indeedy. It's Terry Green and Castella, Trouble in Paradise. Right, that's it, except for one last tune for me, which I'll play in just a few seconds. But on behalf of my sponsor, Music for the Soul Records, musicforthesoulrecords.com, on behalf of myself, Hugh Williams, massive thank you for listening to the show, as always. I'll be back doing more of the same next week. But for now, I'm going to leave you with the brothers and What You Won't Do for Love. Until next week from me, it is goodbye.

baby. Baby indeed. TNT from AC/DC, from the album of the same name from 1975, kicking off tonight's show. Here at Bad Monkey with me, Neil Jones, and tonight, well, I said it last show out, I said, how about if we do it all a 70s night? Take a step back and a look back. And that is indeed what I prepared last week while still doing the show. And I ended up with about an hour and a half more music than I've got time to play tonight. So we'll get through as much of it as we can, and then we'll, whatever else is left, we'll play as we normally do when we do the classic section on the next show and the show after that. What have I got coming your way? Well, The Who, Nazareth, Beckman Turner, Overdrive, yes, Buckley, James Harvest, Steve Miller, Queen, Deep Purple, Thin Lizzy, Alice Cooper, Derek and the Dominoes, Black Sabbath, Rush, Toto, Boston, Tom Petty, Meatloaf. Oh, you get the idea. And each and every one of them, a cracker of a track from the 1970s. ...1978 for The Who. Who are you? 70, 70, 70. What could possibly go wrong?

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1: 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And Who Are You from 1978. That track got to number 18 in the UK charts back in the day, deservedly too. You can follow me on Facebook and Instagram, Neil on the Radio. 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And if you don't have a Mixcloud account, what does it give you if you have one? Well, it's free. You don't have to sign up for it. It may look like you do, but look for the little cross in the top and just open a free account, an email address and a password. Then when the shows go up, you can listen to them and you can just hit favorite and they'll just stay there. Your favorite ones will stay there and you can listen to them again and again and give me lots of lovely followers. That'd be nice. Keep the algorithm going and keep it all worthwhile. I have to pay a lot of money to have that there for you now. So it'd be nice to have more and more of you hitting the follow button. It'd be much appreciated. We're in the 70s, and a bit of Kiss from 1976 is up next. Evening to Missy. Good to have you with us, and all our best to Tun, and hope he gets over it all quickly and doesn't have it quite as a as I did. 1976 for Kiss and Detroit Rock City.

Wonderful stuff. Kiss and Detroit Rock City. Now, some of the songs on the show tonight I've played before. We don't try to play too many that repeats, but tonight, well, there's an exception for the rule, and this is it. And what a perfect time to be able to play this. But 18 months ago was the last time I played this song. Got to number three back in 1973 for Cozy Powell. And Alex has said, any chance you can play Dance with the Devil? Oh, Alex, Alex, Alex. Damn straight.

0: You could listen to one of those other stations, but what would your friends think?
1: Oh, they'd think you're an absolute loony. Are you enjoying this trip down memory lane as Bad Monkey steps away from the new this week and brings you a good old dose of 70s rock. Some prog rock, some classic rock, some hard rock, just some pop rock, a bit of everything. A bit of everything. We've got a couple of sections of prog rock with them. Coming up next now with Yes, Bartley James Harvest, Klaatu and Jethro Tull in the second hour. A bit of Rush, UFO, Atomic Rooster and Supertramp. Yes. Oh, didn't you just love the 70s? For all of its music, not just the rock, but when I sit here sometimes doing this show, I just think I could just do this each and every week. But there's so much great new music out there. I have to do that as well. And that's what Bad Monkey does. It brings you a bit of everything, whether it be metal, prog, goth, the lot. It's all in there. And tonight, though, we're just giving you great 70s rock.

if you like that song even just a little bit, go and listen to the album. It's called Volume 12. You're looking for volume and then Roman numerals. Okay, X11 or XII. Absolutely loved it. Released in 1978, Barclay James Harvest. I listened to that album so much. I think I may have to, when I'm in bed tonight with the headphones on, pop that on again. Lots of you getting in touch with me via the digits or the inbox saying how much you're enjoying a whole night of 70s. And Alex said 80s? ? Yeah, give me a few weeks and we'll do an 80s night as well. Why not? Now, a lot of you will know the next song. Maybe not by the band, though. From the album 347 EST from 1976. That's Eastern Standard Time if you're across the pond. Klaatu, K-L-A-A-T-U. And this little ditty.

0: Canadian band, Canadian prog rock band there, Klaitu, and calling occupants of interplanetary craft. Now, they released that first off their debut album, 347 EST, in 1976. And in 1977, of course, the Carpenters famously released it, a very elaborate version of it with a 160-piece orchestra. Yeah. I don't know. Ooh, you're listening to Bad Monkey. A little bit of
1: ooh, ooh, baby.
0: Yeah, exactly.

Jethro Tull, too old to rock, too young to die. The long version, just under 6 minutes long. Now, we're playing nothing but the 70s tonight, and can you believe 45 minutes have flown by that quickly? You get lost in the music, don't you? You're just kind of like, oh. Me, this got to number one in the USA, got to number one here in the UK, I believe, from the 1973 album The Joker. It is The Joker from Steve Miliband.

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Steve Miliband and The Joker. 76 saw a number two hit for Queen.

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And I want to play a couple of long tracks, which is really messing it up. And I'm gonna. We'll just make more time in future shows to catch up with these songs. Next up, Jackson Browne, from the album Running on Empty, the title track from that, from 1977. And then JoJo Gunn, who got to number 6 in the UK back in 72 with Run, Run, Run.

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It's all 70s rock tonight here on Bad Monkey. I hope you're enjoying it.

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1: 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A little bit of meatloaf, of course, from Bat Outta Hell, all revved up and no place to go. I said we're back for a little bit of prog, Supertramp, Atomic Rooster, and some Rush.

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I found the vinyl amongst my dad's records and put it on the old radiogram. In Hearing of Atomic Rooster was the album from 1971. Feel like I've come full circle. Actually emailed the guys the other day. I'm hoping to speak to them shortly. Atomic Rooster, the mighty Atomic Rooster. And Breakthrough. From Farewell to Kings in 1977, this is Rush and Cinderella Man.

Superb stuff from Rush there, 1977, Cinderella Man. I'm going to make coffee and call Mommy. Yes, it's that time for the long song of the night. I've got two to somehow squeeze in the next 35 minutes. This is the longest, 10 and a half minutes from Led Zeppelin's wonderful album, In Through the Outdoor. Had a chance to go see them. I was only a young nipper, and two lovely, gorgeous, lovely, gorgeous girls that I worked with, 18-year-old girls, said, do you want to come and share a tent with us? My mum said I was too young to go and I wasn't allowed to go. I missed going to Nebworth and seeing the In Through the Outdoor tour from Led Zeppelin just before John Bonham sadly passed away. This is Carousel Ambra, and just sit back and enjoy.

0: The personalities on this radio show are going to take a quick break. They're going to get a cup of coffee, call mommy and ask for gas money, and they'll be right back.
1: I think we'll go from one long track straight into our second long track, A Rainbow, from the Down to Earth album of 1979. This is Eyes of the World. One of my favourite tracks from them ever.

0: an album. 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
0: I could just sit here and play the whole album to you.
1: If only you could be
0: a trouble is I can't then put it on catch-up. It won't allow it. But if we just did this live... Eyes of the World. Stick in England, from Led Zeppelin and Rainbow to Deep Purple, from their album In Rock from 1970 and Speed King. The first album of theirs I ever bought, this was. Oh, cracking album. Certainly taking me back tonight, I tell you.

accidentally gave that record away with a bunch of records I got rid of about 10 years ago. That and a whole host of others all got put into a pile of vinyl that I sold. By mistake, by my son. That one album alone worth about 100 quid now. Oh, there you go. You can get it cheaper, but mine was in very, very good condition. Deep Purple in Rock is the album, 1970. If you've got a 1970 version, you don't want it, I'll take it off your hands. I don't want it for the money. I just want it for memories. Do you know what I mean? I don't even have a record player. I'm going to have to get one. You're listening to Bad Monkey with me, Neil Jones. Tonight has been a trip down memory lane. Not a lot of 70s pop rock. We didn't go that angle tonight. We played a lot of music from albums that were out and about, and music that was just like music I listened to so, so much. And from England, we go to Scotland for Nazareth. Oh, love the band. This is the first track from them I ever heard. It was off the album Loud and Proud from 1973, and I fell in love with them right there and then. This track actually did do well in the old pop charts of the 70s, getting to number 11 here in the UK.

Wonderful stuff, wonderful. From the British rock, we finish off with two classic American tracks from Tom Petty and the Heartbreakers and Lynyrd Skynyrd, finishing off tonight's show. I'll be back in a minute to say my goodbyes, but first here, a number 40 hit in 1977 here in the UK. 40. Criminal. Tom Petty and the Heartbreakers, American Girl.

That never tires, does it? Never gets old. Thanks for joining me tonight here on Bad Monkey. We've been playing music from the 70s. And Alex said, how about the 80s? And Stevie's been in touch and said, what about the 60s? Yeah, we will do all of them in due course. And we'll no doubt come back and do more from the 70s on another show. Until the next time, my friends. Go on, get out of here.

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You're listening to Neil Jones. Because music matters.

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5: 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Well, good day, artists and fans. I have a great mix of artists from around the world on this week's show. So let's spin the globe to see where we start this week's show. From Santa Fe, Texas, Ali Ray starts our show with her new song, Two Step, followed by Australian Dane Sharp, featuring Alan Caswell in the song, Red Dirt Town, and finally Peter O'Brien in the song, Forever in Love.

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1: Australian band The High Street Drifter starts our second set with their new song, Fine Times. Then the song Counting Magpies from UK country singer-songwriter Russell Kitchen and his daughter Heather will be up next. And then Australian Glenn Levi in the song Don't Trip Over What You Left Behind.

0: Hi, this is Glenn Levi from Perth, Western Australia, and this is my new single entitled Don't Trip Over What You Left Behind. I hope you like it and that you can relate to it.
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Now, the UK band, the Celia Brice Band, are up next with their song Shine Like the Road, followed by Australian Sandy Summers and her new song Merry Go Round Midnight Meat, and finally the song Devil in Blue by Sarah Riches.

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1: Hey, g'day. Thanks for tuning in to this great station. I'm Sandy Summers from Cessnock, and you're about to hear my new song. It's called Merry-Go-Round Midnight Meet. 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

New Zealand and Australian band Nashdale has sent me a cool song titled Whiskey, Lies, and You, followed by Australian Jenny Smith, Just One More Night, and finally the song Not My First Rodeo by Preston D. Burns will fill out this set.

Well, that's the show for me this week. I'm going to leave you with Pittsburgh-born Pam Ross and her song Lost in Heaven. And the song She Showed Up by UK artist MJK or Malcolm K. And finally, the song Vertical Expression by Liz Clark. Now, remember to visit Alexander Brandt and Country Music Indie's Facebook pages to see what artists are featured in the show each week. Artists, be sure to send me your latest songs with a bio so I can air them for you. Now, if you're from Canada, be sure to submit your songs to the Canadian Indie Country Countdown. It's free, and you'll have a chance to move up the countdown to the number one position. This is Alexander saying thank you to the artists for trusting me with your music and my radio audience for listening in.

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